0: top there, we heard a two-artist double play. We finished it off there with two from Aretha Franklin. We heard Freeway of Love and Who's Zooming Who. And before that, we heard two from Harpo. We heard his cover of San Franciscan Nights and his big hit, Horoscope. You're tuned to 89.1 Triple B FM. Let's go straight into Rolling Through the Decades to finish off the first hour.
1: Well, Nashville had country music, but Memphis had the soul. Lord, the white boy had the

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Here's kind of the way it happened. Well, the drummer boy was the beating on drum, just rocking and it going wild.

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The 64, the Beatles and the Four were the rock and roll best friends. The Beatles and the Stones were the old beat home, and the world went crazy as the end. I was here when it happened. My friend, I think I ought to know. Yeah, yeah. Well, I was here.

Well, in that bracket, we went rolling through the decades. We finished it off there with a song by Roger Miller from 1965, England Swings. Before that, we heard Olivia Newton-John from 1975, Something Better to Do. And Carl Perkins started things off there from 1986, The Birth of Rock and Roll. Thank you for letting me be a part of your morning. Let's continue it on in the second hour of Relive the Memories here with Boomer Rooing.

0: there we heard the opening bracket of the second hour. We finished it off there with a classic by T-Set from 1970, Ma Bella Me. And we heard Mixed Reaction with a brand new song to my playlist. Those are the Roaring Twenties, and I love that. And Billy Idol came in before that with Don't Need a Gun from 1987 and Feel So Good by Sonique. Up next, we've got the Mixed Bag.
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6: Hey, g'day. You're with Boomer Roy here on Triple B FM, and he's bringing out another mixed bag. Do you remember when we all went and bought a mixed bag of lollies down the local? Well, here's Roy's version of Mixed Bag. 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

beautiful. I think it's a beautiful little song, I really do. But you know what? 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This here song is real damn sad. 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

0: Well, there we heard the mixed bag. We finished it off there with Doris Day, Walk the Chalk Line. And we also heard a bit of comedy there with Bob Rivers, Ding-a-ling. What about the Pittsburgh, Pennsylvania by Guy Mitchell from the 50s? And The Dude Looks Like a Lady. That was Aerosmith from 1987. And we started off there with The Secondhand Rose by Barbara Streisand from 1965. You're tuned to 89.1 Triple B FM. Up next, we've got the Crooner's Corner.
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2: Good morning, I'm Rob, and you're listening to Boomer Roy. It's time for the Crooner's Corner. I'd sing for you, but it's better they do it.

Well, there we heard the Crooner's Corner. We finish it off with a beautiful cover of Roy Orbison's Crying, but that was done by Don McLean. Loved it, from 1980. And what about Barbara Streisand and Barry Gibb getting together with What Kind of Fool? And we started off there with Perry Como from 1958. And the Cubie Doll. Let's go straight into Rolling Through the Decades to finish off the second hour.

Well, there we heard the final bracket of the second hour. We finished it off there with Bob King from 1958, Ain't Rockin' Jukebox. Foreigner came in before that from 1978, Hot Blooded. What about Mitch Ryder and the Detroit Wheels with Devil with the Blue Dress? And we started off there with Randy Meisner from 1980, Deep Inside My Heart. You're tuned to 89.1 Triple B FM. Yes, I look forward to your company in the third hour of Relive the Memories.

0: There we heard the opening bracket of the third hour. We finished it off there with a classic by Whitney Houston out of the Bodyguard movie, One Moment in Time from 1988. We also heard the Trojan Horse, and that was by Lev from 1979. Daxland came in before that with a great version of Gene Genie and Hangin' Tough by New Kids on the Block from 1989. And we'll look forward to the second hour. We've got our feature album, and it's by Phil Collins, Hello, I Must Be Going. Coming up next.
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0: Well, there we heard three tracks off the album Hello, I Must Be Going by the singer, songwriter and drummer Phil Collins. It's his second studio album and it was released on the 5th of November 1992 on Virgin Records in the UK and Atlantic Records in North America and was named after the Marx Brothers song of the same name. And we heard It Don't Matter to Me, You Can't Hurry Love and Like China. You're tuned to 89.1 Triple B FM. Up next, we got a chart from the 7th of February, 1967.
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2: There's a reason it's called the Whispering Wall, because when you whisper special messages at one end of the Barossa Reservoir Wall, they can be heard clearly at the other end, 100 metres away. 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

Well, in that bracket, we went through the chart of the 7th of February 1967. We finished it off there with Ronnie Burns and the Coal Man. Kiss Tomorrow Goodbye by Lainey Kazam. Petula Clark came in as well with Colour My World, Mamas and Papas Words of Love, and Glenn Ingram, The Skyboat Song. You're tuned to 89.1 Triple B FM. Well, it's almost time for me to be out of here. Stay tuned for Digging Deeper with Dave and great programs for the rest of the day and every day here on Triple B FM.

There we heard the final bracket of the day. That was LRB with My Own Way Home and Can't Get Enough of Your Love by Smash Mouth. And we started off there with Dawn and Knock Three Times. That's me done for the day. Thank you for letting me be a part of your morning. I look forward to doing it all again next week. Bye for now.

Digging Deeper with Dave is a mix of music, interviews and contributions by overlooked or not widely recognised people, businesses and organisations in the community. A celebration of the hidden courage, enterprise, talent and know-how lurking just under the surface. Dave is a keen community volunteer, a digger of eclectic music, challenging ideas and, I'm afraid, lost causes.

Dear old Edith Piaf, the autumn leaves, le feuille mort. Yeah, oh well, it's a bit late to celebrate Bastille Day. It was on the 14th, of course. Yeah, I've got a bit of Zaz later on. About four songs from Zaz, who's a very a modern French singer. And, yeah, so I thought I'd celebrate by playing a traditional folk song, La Guillotine.

La guillotine permanente. Yeah, yeah, it's not ascribed to anybody. But I'm not quite sure who the choir was. Anyway, for Pam and Ken, we've got a bit of Nusrat Fadi Ali Khan, just to change the tune, followed by a bit of Cat Stevens.

That was Nusrat Ali, Fadi Ali Khan, Man Ad Ki Ah, Baparwa Dinal for Pam and Ken, and that was from the album Rapture. It's a bit of an acquired taste, but Nusrat Fadi Ali Khan is the reputed to have been, because he's dead now, the foremost practitioner of Qawwali music on the planet, and he's from Pakistan. He was from Pakistan, and he was famous. He's been famous worldwide. I actually saw him probably 30 years ago at the WOMAD. A little bit of Cat Stevens, as it took in contrast.

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You're still young, that's your fault. There's so much you have to know.

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Yeah, that was a rather cool morning. Got up really early. Saw the sunrise. Yeah, it was beautiful through the fog. Yeah, that was Cat Stevens, Father and Son. Morning Has Broken, Moon Shadow. Just before I start playing the other stuff, yeah, we'll have a bit of Eagles, Desperado.

That was the Eagles. A peaceful, easy feeling. And before that, Witchy Woman and Desperado. Now, let's get on with this.

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Together, we can keep the music playing and the laughter flowing on Triple B, where the beats never stop and the friendships last a lifetime.

serious music from Creedence. Effigy, who is burning effigies? Well, my audience can only presume that it refers to a particular movement in the US. Some clever arrangement in that one too. Ooh. I've got a bit to go before the weather. This is David Essex, Lamplight from 73.

0: And that was David Essex, Hold Me Close. Oh, What a Circus, Silver Dream Machine, and Lamplight from 73. Oh, we got weather coming up. Yes, well, weather's been quite on people's mind lately, hasn't it? Particularly Fiona in Auburn, who got -1 last night, and it was white everywhere. We got -0.4. Well, that was a New Europa, so it was probably -1 in Anguston. Right, and big shout out to the listeners. Yay! That Messenger app was on the wrong setting, so I wasn't getting anything through. And then all of a sudden, bang, bang, bang, Jasmine said, "Oh, are you sure you're getting the messages?" So a shout out to Jasmine and to Fiona in Auburn, to Alison, to Simon, to Debbie and Rob at the Goller Community Garden. They're listening. And oh my goodness, let's think. And others that I'll think about in a minute. Yeah. So you're digging deeper with Dave and 89.1 Triple BFM, and we just finished our first hour. So let's do some weather.
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0: I thought we just did the weather, didn't I? Anyway, it's 15.9 at the moment, but it only feels like 12.9. It was only predicted to be 4 degrees, but it was actually a lot colder. And it there's going to be a maximum 17 today, which makes a beautiful sunny day. And haven't we had some great sunny days? I've been at the Kapanda Garden playing petanque, and before that we were gardening and getting quite a sweat up. So that was Friday. Oh, Saturday. Oh, I'll get my ride-on delivered tomorrow, thank goodness. 5:17, Sunday. 5% chance of less than a millimetre, I've got to say that. Monday, 20th July. 16. Tuesday, 21st of July. 7:17. So some beautiful, beautiful sunny winter days. But we get up to Wednesday, 22nd of July, and we got 50% chance of less than a millimetre. And it goes down to 15 degrees. So there you go. Thursday, 4 degrees 13, 50% chance of less than a millimetre. And Friday, 24th of July, 60% chance of 1 to 5. So there you are, that's the weather, you've had it. But, I've got some great photos this morning with the sun coming up. Some real beauties through the fog and everything with the crispy white grass.
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0: And here's a Donovan song I haven't heard before. Got lots of Donovan albums, but this one's called Donovan and the Working Man.
2: Here's a wee tune that I wrote while I was in Ireland, so it's got a jig feel to it, and this one is called The Working Man.

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1: 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So do I. Love Donovan. Always have. Always will do. it's time for a French section now. Ariane's been tuned in all this time and I didn't know. Ariane from Modbury. And of course we have to play French music when she's here. I wonder if she's heard of Catherine Ribeiro. Oh, well, let's see. And then I've got a bit of zazz after that.

That was the Le Parzan by Christine Rivero. 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And I'm sure Ariane was celebrating. And Lee? Lee's tuned in as well. Great. And I bet they were out celebrating on the 14th. Yes. Bastille Day. Ah, a bit of zazz, you've...

That was Je Veux by Zaz. Oh, shout out to Ingrid, who may... Yeah, we've got the radios on in the house, but she might be out pruning. And, yeah, we got a letter from the Premier. A card from the Premier about congratulating her on Bastille Day. But she's actually been here more than half of her life now. Yeah, so... But still French. Ah, let's see now. On ira. Yeah, let's keep going.

0: Oh, yes, Ariane. That was so good. Isn't she a great performer? Ah, she just feeds off the audience. Si jamais j'oublie. That was from Berlin in 2018. Qui vendra? From Nice in 2019, Honora, and Je veux. So we had a little Zaz bracket there. We better pay tribute to our sponsors, our very valuable sponsors. If you know anybody that would like to be a sponsor, let them get in touch with the station.
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1: 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All those trips back and forth with the laundry, the dishes, the rubbish, even cleaning during the night shift. Seriously, guess you have to see it to believe it. Tanunda Lutheran Home. 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
0: If your time comes to the railroad and the train is on its way, give a little and whistle your cares away.
2: There are lots of dangers for a wolf cat. 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So listen to my plea for the price of 1 and 3. 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
0: You have a shark infested bee. 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

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For a Rambler to pass a caddy would be a big disgrace. The guy must have wanted to pass me out, and he kept on tooting his horn. I'll show him that a Cadillac is not a car to scorn. Beep, beep, beep, beep, beep. His horn went beep, beep, beep. Now we're doing

Well, that was The Firm with Star Trekking. My goodness, what a masterpiece. And before that, we had The Searchers, Love Potion number 9. And many of the younger people listening would never have heard that one. And I'm just wondering what they were referring to as that love potion and that terrible cop who broke it. Oh, shocking. Shocking it was. That must have been from about 1960s. I don't know when. It's 1966, I would estimate. And, of course, the Playmates' Beep Beep with the Little Nash Rambler or the Little Silver Alto, as one would say these days. And the Goons, Whistle Your Cares Away. And some of the younger people listening wouldn't have even heard of the Goons. My goodness. My goodness. Right. Well, you've cheered me up a lot, people. All this wonderful communication. So we got quite a few now for Pam and Ken. And Diggy Liggy Low by Doug Kershaw. Sorry, Kershaw. Duh.

0: Hey, make a move.
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0: Blow your horn.
2: 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I'm gonna be somebody.
0: Blow it again.

0: Doug, is that you? David, is that you?
1: What are you doing here?
0: How you doing, man?
1: Hey, what's with this toot-toot?
0: You mean you haven't heard of my toot-toot? You don't know what toot-toot is?
1: No, I don't know what toot-toot is.
0: I tell you what, you come with me in there, I'm going to show you what toot-toot is.
1: Wait, you won't hurt me, will you?
0: No, I won't hurt you.

0: Oh, wow. That was Doug Kershaw, Mama Two Step, and Son of a Louisiana Man, Cajun Baby, Kershaw and Fats Domino, My Toot Toot. Doug Kershaw, If We Don't Stop Rushing, We'll Never Get There, and Diggy Diggy Low. So there you are, a whole session for Pam and Ken there. And yeah, and a big shout out to Les in Gawler. Yeah, I remembered. Yeah, we were having a conversation about short-term memory loss. I've got instantaneous short-term memory loss. You know that? Yep. And no, I'm not proud of it, but still. Oh, dear. Oh, we've got...
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They turned to face each other. 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
1: 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And that was obviously the Flying Lizards with their probably their most famous song, Money. 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And just recently we had Handsome Dancer, Coincidence, which is... 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
1: 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Okay, turn your radios up, turn your speakers on. Here comes Hawkwind, Master of the Universe.

0: I think it is. Whole Lot of Love, Led Zeppelin, Hawkwind, Master of the Universe. Another favourite from that time period. Must have been about 1968, 67. Ah, right, okay.
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0: Yeah, here's another little beauty I've grown to love lately by the Hunters and Collectors. Quite a recent one, of course. Throw Your Arms Around Me.
2: We're going to leave you with this one. I'm telling you, I was at soundcheck yesterday, and there's plenty more on, believe me. I'm dying to see what the Minister for the Environment will be wearing. There have been a lot of rumours flying around in the last few days in the print media about all sorts of strange things that were going to happen on stage, but I just can't wait to see what he's wearing.

That was the amazing Hunters and Collectors, Throw Your Arms Around Me, live at Sound Relief in Melbourne. 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

0: And don't make them glug, gluggy in the mud and freeze either. I probably did it. It's so dear. But they'll come back in spring. If you give them some food, they'll all go through a bit, heaps of generations, and they'll all come back again. So don't worry too much. Yeah, I'm in the next radio play too. Yeah. I've got a big part. Oh, a real big part.
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0: Yeah, definitely a lot of fun today. It's great. For the first hour, I didn't realize I had an audience, and then it all happened. No Radical Roy this week. He's gone up the Flinders. It's a great time of year to be up the Flinders. So. But we'll go out with some Etta James and some Louisiana Red.

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Was thinking about your sweet kiss and your.

Oh, thank you, everyone, for all the interaction. Hey, been fantastic. Yeah, after the first hour. Seta James. Oh, yeah, you can leave me now. Seta James, I'd rather go blind if you leave me. Got you, babe. I got you, babe. At last. And Etta and Chris Stapleton, Tennessee whiskey, the old standard. Yeah. So there you go. You've had it for this week, but next week I'll be back. Oh yes, I'll be back. Promise. Don't hope I didn't scare you too much. Right. So Roy won't be in today. He's gone off enjoying himself in the mountains and the sunshine. Okay. See you later, alligator. Oh, I realized I've got to put the automatic on.

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Sally Mae, Sally Mae. I want you to hear what Johnny got to say. Sally Mae, Sally Mae, Sally Mae. I want you to sit down and hear what Johnny got to say. You know you're the only one, darling, can make me get on my merry way. Now look at your big boats up the river on a bank of sand. That big boat won't never move, baby. You won't hit up on my name. I say, Sally Mae, Sally Mae.

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0: 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Don't let...
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Sugar, I got you now. I got you.

Good evening. You're listening to Safe Space on Triple BFM. I'm your host, Dean. What are we doing today? That is a good question. So we'll run through our normal methods tonight with just some standard stuff. Roy wasn't here before me, so he called in unwell, and so now you come straight to me. So unfortunately, no Radical Roy tonight. That is a bummer and a shame, but next week, hopefully. So let's jump into some of the music that we're kind of looking into. Let's start off with, who have we got? Alfie Castley with Cold. 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
1: You're back on Safe Space with Triple BFM. We just listened to... what did we just listen to? So we had Alfie Kastley with Cold, then followed by Austin Gregoria with Dangerous Hands, and then Georgia Wrath with Burn. So tonight's show, still very similar to what we normally do. So our LGBT of the day, we'll be discussing queer platonic relationships and kind of what that means in senses of relationships in the LGBT community and all that. We'll have a safe space chat, something similar along those lines. Our spotlight will also be on a musician called Jet Blyton, who is an up-and-coming Australian artist, I believe. And then we'll obviously have good news, weather and whatnot, and then we'll also have our facts for the day. So just another standard Friday night. I've tried to also go with a bit more modern music as well, so hopefully you enjoy. Let's jump into some Glockenbach and Sam Harper with Lost. 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

You're back on Triple BFM. I'm your host, Dean, and we just listened to Glockenbach and Sam with Lost. We had Jack Harris with Speakers. Then we had Noah Barker with Save the Sinner and Love Shy with Spineless. Okay, it is time for our LGBT of the day. Yay! So I mentioned today we are talking about queer platonic relationships. Now, a lot of people might not know what that actually means. So just as a disclosure or a disclaimer or whatever it is, I'm not a medical professional practitioner. This is based on my own knowledge, experience, and research. So I highly recommend you go out and do your own research as well if you find the topic interesting. Google is free. There's a lot of information out there. So queer platonic relationships, also often shortened to QPR, is a close or committed relationship that doesn't fit neatly into traditional ideas of either friendship or romantic relationships. People involved may have a level of emotional intimacy committed to or with partnership. I don't know if that makes any sense whatsoever. They may have an emotional intimacy or commitment or a partnership that society typically associates with romantic couples without necessarily experiencing romantic attraction towards each other. Every queer platonic relationship is different. Often people may live together, share finances, raise children, make long-term commitments, or consider each other life partners. Others may maintain separate lives while still considering the queer platonic relationship one of the most important relationships in their lives. So where did the term come from? The term derived from discussions around aromantic and asexual communities around the 2010s and 2011s. So the concept developed around those relationships, and people were considering a bit more of a committed relationship and not so much intimate. So society traditionally expects friendships to be... what on earth have I written? I am confused by my own writings here. What have I got? The concept developed from discussions about relationships that were more committed or intimate than society traditionally expects friendships to be, but were not necessarily romantic. Today, queer platonic relationships are most discussed with and around the aromantic and asexual communities, but the term can be used by anyone who feels it accurately describes their relationship. So pretty much it just means like you have a very committed relationship to someone that you would see as a potential life partner that maybe may not be associated as such a strong word. So you might have a really good friend and you might move in with them, live your life with them because they are the best thing that's ever happened in your life. So rather than going out getting married and all that, you just might stay with them for a very long time. So basically a relationship without necessarily the commitment of a relationship. So if anything we have discussed about in this topic has affected you or had any impact on you in any way and you need to find somewhere to reach out, I always recommend Q Lifeline on 1-800-184-527 from 3 p.m. to 9 p.m. daily, or they do have a web chat on their website. Alternatively, for 24-hour support, you can contact Lifeline Australia on 13 11 14, or you can text them on 0477 13 11 14. And again, if you are in immediate danger or distress, please do not hesitate to call 000. They are here to help. That is what they're trained to do. We are all human, no matter how we identify. And if you have a best friend that you could live your whole life with, then you're probably in a platonic relationship of some form. Oh, gosh, I'm hitting things. So let's move into our next batch of songs. What have we got? Next up, Patrick Kansas with Golden Boy. 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

You know what? We'll roll with it. I clicked the wrong one, but that's okay. We'll replay the opener. What was the one I was initially meant to play? That's better. All right. So, Safe Space Chat is our next segment. So we just listened to Patrick Kansas with Golden Boy. Patrick Kansas is a queer small-time musician from the States, I believe, and he is one to watch if you have not heard of him before. We had Shea Zamora with Sinner, Psycho with Lover For You, and then Troy with Taurus, because Troy is doing all the zodiac signs, so we love. Okay, so moving on to our safe space chat for this evening. What are we looking at? Why are romantic relationships treated as more important than every other relationship? So a lot of deep questions. I'd like to know, or at least for you out there listening, to think about why. Why do you think they are treated more important? So for me, and what I've found, it mostly comes down to something called amatonivity. Amatonivity? I wrote it down so I remembered, but I can't pronounce it. So the social assumption that everyone wants, needs, and should prioritize an exclusive romantic relationship, and that achieving one is a major part of living a successful or complete life. So basically your social normativity and social standards. So let's think about it like this. The standard life script we're given is to grow up, you find the one, you get married, build a life, have children. Back in the day it was an heir and a spare. Unfortunately, I'm the spare, apparently, according to my parents, but that's fine. And then you grow up together. Friendships matter, family matter, communities matter, but the romantic is often treated as, let's say, the final boss of the human experience and relationships. So historically, marriage was also simply wasn't about love. It was tied heavily to property, inheritance, wealth, family alliances, social status, and raising children. Religious traditions and legal systems reinforced marriage as a central social norm institution. When I can word correctly, my brain is fritzing tonight, and I don't know why. Over time, Western societies increasingly added the expectations that your spouse should also be your romantic partner, best friend, primary social support, intimate partner, co-parent, and life companion. So you can see it in everyday language. Someone is just a friend, an unmarried person is asking where they're going to settle down. If someone has a wonderful career, strong friendships, a fulfilling life, but no partner, people will ask whether they've found someone yet. Are you having children? How are you getting married? All this kind of fun stuff that you typically get when you're an unmarried person. There's also the weird expectation that once you enter a romantic relationship, that person automatically becomes your number one. Friends who have supported you for decades can suddenly be expected to move down the priority list because someone you've dated for 6 months has then become your partner. So opposed to you, why do you think that is? Why has society deemed this the norm? Why should we demote our friendships and our more platonic relationships for one singular person? Why do we need to put them on a pedestal? One thing you'll see a bit more lately is, especially around feminism and women, they have started using, well, not really using, but downgrading men, if that makes sense. So how a lot of relationships are, you prioritize men, you're fascinated by men or women or whoever you want to date. Typically, you put them on a pedestal and that's your number one priority for finding a relationship. You're infatuated by the person or the gender you're attracted to. Women have started focusing more on themselves. So not so much putting in as much effort as attracting a partner, but more focusing on their own health, their own well-being, focusing on what they want within themselves rather than going out and finding people. Now, that social change has come from
a very long and hard fought experience for a lot of typically women. It's very feminine led. So I think we're slowly getting to a change where that social structure is starting to break down. But I think a lot of people still hold those traditional beliefs that marriage, children, you find the one, they're the one and only. And yada, yada, yada. Like, white picket fence, Australian dream, however you want to call it. So I think it's a big question to ponder, and I think it's a very interesting one to think about. So maybe do your own research, see what you can find, because I'm very interested to explore a bit more. And I think last week we discussed about, was it a couple of weeks ago, polyamory, and how with polyamorous relationships, it's not so much wanting to be recognized as married. It's more about the legalities and the legal obligations. So you could be in a relationship with, say, two other people, heavily in love. Only one couple is married. You're kind of left to the side. The married couple obviously have priority when it comes to health, wealth, well-being, all that kind of stuff. So I think it comes down a little bit to that as well. So the legal side, biological parenting, yada, yada, yada. I could ramble on about all that. So we have kind of covered a little bit before, and I suppose this is a bit more of a broader aspect. And when we were talking about the polyamory, we were talking about like the white picket fence, the house, kids, marriage, the history of it, why marriage is so important when it comes to legalities, and then it comes down to inheritance, and then, you know, your child's yours, and all that fun stuff. So there was a lot more to that, where I suppose this is more looking at why do friends and family have to be demoted for pretty much just one person. Now, with that little rant over, let's jump in to some more music. I did see this just a second ago. I thought I was pretty on it with the music game, just not so much the talking game. I will get the hang of this sooner or later when I find it. I don't know if it's even in my list. I seriously cannot see it. In that case, let's go with the Veronicas with Life of the Party. This is one of their newer songs as well. So you're listening to Triple BFM, and this is the Veronicas. Enjoy.

there, musical artist. This is Chloe C. Are you a talented musician or part of a band looking for your big break? 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Triple B is here to give you the spotlight you deserve. 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

time for our artist spotlight. All right, so we just had the Veronicas with Life of the Party. Then I found the song I was looking for, The Favourites, Sitting Alone. Then we had Tom Deaver with Who Am I Though? And then the Cranberries with Zombie. Always a good banger. So now we are looking at our queer spotlight for this evening. So I mentioned we're talking about an artist called Jet Blyton. Now, they are a gay queer icon whose pronouns are he and him. They are born in Canberra, so an Australian artist who has heavy connections with the Sydney's music scene. So they perform a lot of music in, like, preferred style of, like, pop, indie pop, alt pop, electro clash, with musical styles mixed of 2010s club pop, nostalgia, electro production, humour, messy emotions, and very openly queer songwriting. So he has a naturally deep bass voice, which is very unusual for the style of music, but we're seeing that's starting to become a bit more popular and common. He has had some recent hits with American Heartthrob, and as of June 26, 2026, his song Noise. His breakout song was called Ape Shit, and it went viral online before it was officially released, which led him to then release the full song. So he has been named an Essential Emerging Artist by NME in 2026. Jet has described being gay as simply another fact about who he is, rather than it being his whole personality, like some people I know. Jet has frequently been compared to fellow Australian gay musician Troy Sivan. Well, Jet has said he is flattered by the comparison. He admires Troy's success and music. He also points out that their music styles are quite different. Jet has also been featured on the Triple J Unearthed High Yearbook in both 2023 and 2024. And also Triple J Unearthed has selected him as a feature artist as of last year in 2025, and then received airplay across Triple J and Triple J Unearthed, including his breakout track. He has been nominated for the ACT Music Awards, and some similar sounds. Obviously, a lot of people say Troy Sivan, so we'll see. Charlie XCX, not... Yeah, I mean, I will... Yes, I have opinions on that one. And Kesha, surprisingly. So, with that, let's start off with his breakout song, Jet Blyton with Ape Shit. 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
2: You're back with Safe Space. All right, so we just had Jet Blyton with his songs Ape Shit, American Heartthrob, Can't Lose, and June. Now, moving on, I need to get a some sound thingies. What are they? Openers for the segment for the news and whatnot. I thought I had one. I do have one. I don't know what my brain's doing tonight. Where is it? Here we go. Okay, so starting us off, Finland has developed a microbiome pill that eliminates depression in 6 weeks with no side effects, apparently. That would be a very interesting thing to keep an eye on to see if it actually works or not. 6 weeks seems very quick. So what's that, about a month and a half? For the first time in 125 years, Australia has appointed a woman to lead its army. Her name is Susan Coyle. How awesome is that? We have a female leading our national army. Exciting. Then we have in Brazil, there is a type of dog therapy that has been introduced where trained dogs visit patients in hospital to bring comfort and reduce pain and anxiety. I've heard of animals visiting hospitals before for comfort reasons and treatment and anxiety, especially when it comes to younger kids and children. They're very good at empathy and just reducing anxiety all around. Animals, especially dogs, are very good at that. What else have we got? A biological mini pancreas made of living cells produces its own insulin to revolutionize diabetes. I would also be very interested to keep an eye on that one as well to see if that one is implementable or not. Apparently, it's one of those you only need one procedure and one implant for your whole life kind of situation. Whether I am inclined to believe that or not is another thing, so that will be another thing to look at. Same with the next one of the world's first 3D printed cornea has successfully restored vision for a blind patient. Now, I don't know about you, but I don't know how a 3D printed cornea would work. Because typically to me, from my understanding, 3D printers use filament and films of like plastic and things. Whether they've used some organic or organism-styled filament, I don't know. So I would be inclined to look into that one a little more as well. Then what do we have? The weather.
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2: Okay, looking at the weather for the week. It's currently 6.9 degrees and it feels like 4.4 outside. That is good to know for when I somehow break out of the studio. Tomorrow I have a top of 17 with a low of 5. It's meant to be sunny. So, chances of morning frost. So, we'll probably have a bit of fog as well in the morning by the sounds of it. But it sounds like overall, tomorrow is meant to be a pretty good day to get some sun in and get out and about. Now, what else have we got? So, Sunday is the same with a low of 5 and a top of 17 with a bit of overcast. So, should still have some chance to get out and explore and do things over the weekend. It should be nice weather. Looking into the working week, Monday is a top of 16 with a low of 6, overcast with 5% chance of rain. And then Tuesday is also a top of 17 with a low of 7, and that's boosted up to a 10% chance of rain. So the first half of the week seems to be pretty good. Wednesday is a top of 15 with a low of 6 and a 40% chance of rain. Thursday, we're looking at a top of 13 and a low of 4 with 40% chance. And then next Friday, we are looking at a top of 13 and a low of 4 and a low of 4 with a 60% chance of rain. So towards the end of the week, it looks like it's going to be a little bit damp again. But it looks like the rest of the week is meant to be pretty good and a good weekend to do things and get out and enjoy the sun while it's there. Now, what are we moving into? Let's move into our next batch of songs with, if I can find it and have not forgotten it again, I'm pretty sure I saw this one before as well, but I thought the same with the last one. And I clearly didn't because I had to go grab that and bring it back in. Here we go. So this is Vola with Figure You Out. 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
1: You're back on Triple BFM, and I'm your host, Dean. What did we just listen to? A couple bangers there. We had Voila with Figure You Out, Finger 11 with Paralyzer, Imagine Dragons with Radioactive, and Three Doors Down with Kryptonite. Now, we're coming to the end of our show, so it's time for our facts of the day. So, today, some of our facts are things like, what's our first one? The moon is roughly 400 times smaller than the sun, but also coincidentally about 400 times closer to us than the sun. This makes them appear as though they are the same size, which is helpful for solar eclipses. And that's why they can go in front of each other. Next one is Brazil is so big that the northernmost point in Brazil is closer to Canada than it is to the southernmost point in Brazil. That is a very long country. Some of those South American countries are very long because it's the land design and everything. Barbara Walters, a journalist and TV host, trailblazer for the first woman to be a co-host of the Today Show and the first female evening news anchor. She was born September 25th, 1929. We have Anne Frank, born June 12th, 1929, who is the German-Dutch Jewish teenager. You might know her as The Diary of a Young Girl or Anne Frank's Diary. And Martin Luther King Jr., January 15th, 1929, the civil rights activist and famously the I Have a Dream speech. They were all born in the same year and yet are associated with different eras and periods, which I think is very fascinating because you have Barbara Walters is known for journalism, TV and hosting and anchoring, and Frank's is very typically associated with the World War II movement and the... Yep. And we have Martin Luther King, who is very much associated with the Black Right movement and all that wonderful stuff. So it's very coincidental that they're all associated with different periods of history, but all born in the same year. So with that, thank you for listening to Safe Space here on Triple BFM. I've been your host, Dean, and I hope I've helped you learn something today. Thank you again for listening. I'll see you all next week. Don't forget to look after yourself and take care of each other because we're all human. And also, don't forget to tune in tomorrow morning for Big Breakfast with Butcher for some Aussie rock, pop and country music peppered with local information and stuff you can do over the weekend. It's a great segment. I highly recommend a listen. So I will leave you with a couple songs. We will start off with Britney Spears' Toxic, Fall Out Boy Dance Dance, and finish off with some Rob Zombie Dragula. First, let me find my songs. I saw it just a moment ago too. Or they will be in those three in that order of some degree. All right, first up, Britney Spears' Toxic. And thank you again, Barossa, for tuning in.

Langmaar Winery is the confluence of Barossa history and premium winemaking. The property, established in 1842, is the home of what is believed to be the world's oldest surviving Shiraz vineyard. With its gorgeous grounds and collection of original buildings, Langmaar Winery is a must-visit destination. The Linder family and its loyal family of grape growers are united in their pursuit of wines which offer a pure expression of the parishes which make up the Barossa. The bond between them is as strong as ever and will be for generations to come. Langmaar Winery, proud sponsor of Triple BFM Community Radio.

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I've got some exciting news for you. 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Well, we've got you covered. 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
1: Yes, it is time to stack on the calories. Good morning to you and welcome to the Big Barossa Breakfast this morning. It on Saturday. Here's the Barbados, the models of Barbados. 2 minutes past 7. Currently 1 degrees.

Oh, can't get you out of my head. Amy Shark doing a Kylie number. Yes, Kylie's coming up later in the program. Good morning to you and welcome to the Big Barossa Breakfast. It is 9 minutes past seven. It is cold outside. Really, really cold. It's only 1 degrees, according to the Bureau, but it feels like minus 2.2. But it's going to be a lovely, beautiful, sunny day. Only 17, but who cares about that? Hey, I've got a great program lined up for you right the way through until 9 o'clock today. It's all Aussie country. There's rock, there's pop, there's some late releases, some that have only just been released, and some classics as well. We're going to play a classic right now. It's the very first hit for Shepherd, Geronimo.

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Oh, that was a nice little ballad, wasn't it? Mookie, I think it's pronounced, is his name. He's born in Dubai and of Indian extraction, but he is an Aussie from Melbourne, and a track for him called My Sweet Anxiety, which has been tracking, hit number one. It's still tracking in the top 10 on the community radio hit list around Australia. Before that, Felicity Urquhart and Josh Cunningham with Spare Parts, a little cute country number, wasn't it? Okay, it is 20 minutes past seven on Triple BFM. The markets, Angaston Country Market, is on tomorrow at the Angaston Town Hall, which is in Washington Street, Angaston. And that'll be open from 10 o'clock through to 2 o'clock. Always good value. Free entry. There's food vans. There's all sorts of things. Live music, local produce, local artisans making their goodies, which they are selling to you. And, well, it's going to be a lovely, fine, beautiful day tomorrow, very similar as today, very chilly in the mornings. Well worth going along to. Go and have a nice cup of coffee and have a search around at the Angaston Country Markets. Well, let's keep the music going. Here's Jimmy Barnes, Barnesy, with a track that was originally recorded way, way, way, way back in 1965 by Wilson Pickett. And it made, I think, Rolling Stones 135 out of the top 200 songs ever. So there you go. A bit of trivia for you there. In the Midnight Hour, Jimmy Barnes.

Oh, that was a lovely lady, young lady called Alexia. I've played it before on the program, and it was the track was called Be the Diva. She comes from Adelaide. You know, she's won 6 South Australian Music Awards. I wish I could play more, except she has a lot of naughty words in a lot of her songs and it doesn't fit this time slot. And of course, before that, Jimmy Barnes, Barnsey in the Midnight Hour, a Wilson Pickett number from 1965 that Wilson Pickett made very famous over in the States with a bit of R&B. So there you have it. It's 28 minutes past 7 on Triple BFM. Good morning if you just joined us. It is still very, very, very, very cold, but heading for a top of 17. Full weather round about 8 o'clock. Here's the Moving Stills, and they're a rock band from New South Wales country or central coast, inland from the central coast, and their track is called Rock Band.

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a group called Ghost Care, and Never Knew. Before that, Catherine Britt, Only a Country Boy. No, it's a bit of country twang for you there. Catherine Britt, a very, very successful and up-and-coming country singer, comes from Newcastle in New South Wales, and you know what? She was discovered by Elton John. Yeah, Elton John discovered it when she was 17 years of age. She went over to Nashville for 6 years for a bit of training and mentoring, and she's doing pretty well for herself, isn't she? Look, it's 19 minutes to 18 minutes now to 8 o'clock. We've got the full weather for the week coming up around about 8 o'clock. But I want to tell you first about a big event at the Cambray Library on Saturday. Sophie Thompson's going to be there, and it'll be an author talk. First of all, it is this month where everything first happens. Well, we think it is anyway. But it's perfect for gardeners of all experience levels. And, of course, Sophie is very well known from ABC Radio, from Gardening Australia, which I think starts next week again on television. And, of course, she wrote her first book, From the Ground Up, back in 2009. Well, early in 2018, she released her national best-selling book, Sophie's Patch, which tracks her journey from what was once a dry, windswept cow paddock, and is still a dry, windswept cow paddock. No, it's not. It's surrounded by a lush garden, a working garden, and she'll be talking about that at the Cambray Library this coming Monday, the 20th of July, between 11 and 12 o'clock. That's in the morning, of course, not at night, but you have to book. It's free of charge, but you have to book. They need to know how many people are coming. Well, let's keep the music going. Here's a lady called Catherine Halloran. Great voice, and it's a track called Showstopper. Now, Catherine Halloran is not only a great singer, but she's a great guitarist. She used to play guitar for Kate Sobrano. So here she is, Catherine Halloran and Showstopper.

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Oh, there you go. Mossy and Casey. Ian Moss and Casey Chambers with more country for you there. Bury me. Cut me down and bury me. It's 7 minutes to 8 o'clock on Triple BFM. Good morning if you just joined us. You are having a big Barossa breakfast on this Saturday, the 18th of July. How the year is flying. And, well, I've got to tell you about the Barossa Arts Centre this coming Friday. If you're into 60s and 70s music, then you would definitely be into Fleetwood Mac. Well, there is a Fleetwood Mac tribute performance on this coming Friday night at the Barossa Arts Centre. The Fleetwood Macs, and they are good. And it's all the favourite Fleetwood Mac songs, all the great ones from their UK days, from their US days. So that's at the Barossa Arts Centre at Tanunda next Friday, the 24th of July at 7:30, and I understand there are still some tickets available. Well, here's Marina Hart. I like Marina Hart. I like her voice. I've never met her, but she comes from the Fleurieu Peninsula, and she has a great sound. This is a track for her called Wildcard.

0: Oh, the Kid Laroi. I'm so in love with you. And before that, Marina Hart and Wildcard. Look, it's 1 minute past 8 o'clock, which means that it is time for us to have the weather. But first, we're going to have a message from Julie Toff.
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0: Yes, thank you to The Leader for this. And today, we're going to head for a top of 17. Right now, it's only 9.7, not quite 10 degrees. But then again, it's only 8 o'clock in the morning, isn't it? And it feels like 5.6. A bit of a change in the last hour. It was minus 1 when I got to the studio this morning. And, yeah, very, very, very chilly. But a sunny day, no rain, exactly the same tomorrow, Sunday, 5 degrees overnight and 17 max and fine. And it's fine for Monday and Tuesday too. Monday and Tuesday both have a maximum of 16 degrees and sunny, so make the most of it. A little chilly overnight, 6 and 7 degrees. On Wednesday, we could see a little bit of pesky showers coming in. Nothing of much value, according to the Bureau, up to maybe 2 millimetres of rain, but it's going to be getting colder. 7 degrees on Wednesday morning and 14 degrees maximum on Wednesday. Thursday and Friday, though, it's winter woolies time. Thursday, 12 degrees maximum, and 12 on Saturday, on Friday as well. On Thursday, it'll be 5 degrees minimum on Thursday morning. So maybe up to 1 millimetre of pesky rain. So it's going to be a bit of drizzle. It's going to be cold. It's going to be miserable. Friday, no rain, though, still 12 degrees. But 3 overnight. So lots of doonas on the bed, especially towards the end of next week. It's pretty chilly all the way through. I suppose we are in winter, aren't we? We're not that far off, only about 6 weeks away from spring. Well, let's hope that we can improve on the weather. Then we'll all be complaining about the heat, won't we? Stuff that's happening over in Europe is incredible, isn't it? I was reading last night that some of the cruise ships that go up the Danube have been stuck because the Danube water levels have dropped so much around Budapest, and they've had to sort of take all the passengers off and cancel some of the cruises that are going. In Denmark, where the temperature has got to 30 degrees, imagine that, 30 degrees, isn't that hot? Oh, yeah, but it is in Denmark. They are actually hosing down the airstrips to stop them from melting at Oslo Airport. So there you go. And here we are in the middle of winter. Anyway, here's Fisher with Florence Armand. And what a life. If I can get this up and running, 5 minutes past 8 o'clock.

Oh, Casey Barnes there with Pete Murray. Casey Barnes is, well, from Tassie, but really, really good. He, you know, he's played with Mariah Carey and Bryan Adams and Diesel, and there he's with Pete Murray. Really good talent, and still up and coming, still got a lot of great years ahead of him too. It is 12 minutes past 8 o'clock on Triple B FM. Now, I've got to tell you about Polio SA. If you suffer from polio, or you're a carer or a family or a support worker with someone with polio, then you're invited to attend a special community meeting on ageing and the late effects of polio, which is being held next Tuesday, the 28th of July. Well, on Tuesday, the 28th of July. It's not next Tuesday, it's the Tuesday after, but you need to book, I think. And it's being held at the West Adelaide Football Club. Now, lunch is available, and what they're going to discuss, fellow members of the post-polio community, ways on how ageing may be impacted by the late effects of polio, share experiences, ask questions, learn more about it, yeah, network, and maybe put your mind at ease if you do have somebody in your family who is afflicted with polio. Now, it starts at 12 o'clock, I think, or the meeting may be beforehand, but they're having lunch, which is available from 12 noon. Oh, yes, and the meeting is after that, because they're having lunch, and then they can restrict how much you eat because they're starting the meeting afterwards. So the meeting will start at 12:15, so you've got to eat as much as possible. No, just joking. Anyway, go along to the check out the Polio SA website, and go along if you are a polio sufferer or a carer or family or support worker, and find out more about the impact of polio on ageing. Well, it is 13 minutes past 8 o'clock on Triple B FM. Here is Dami Im. Remember Dami Im? Of course you do. She won the X Factor in 2013 and 3 years later represented Australia at Eurovision with the Sounds of Silence, where she did very, very well. And in fact, she started to chart in 43 countries around the world as a result of that Eurovision performance. Here she is, born in South Korea, a great Aussie, and a track from her, which I rather like. It's sort of jazzy, Invincible. If we go

0: Oh, she sounds great, doesn't she? Dummy Im. And Invincible. Yes, I think she is Invincible. It's 17 minutes past 8 on Triple B FM. Currently, 9.7. Not quite 10 degrees. Feels like 5.6. Who cares about the 0.6? It just feels chilly, but it's sunny. And it's going to be a beautiful day. Well, right after this message, I am going to play some more classic music for you. Three in a row. Mental as Anything, Kylie and Guy Sebastian.
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0: Oh, a little ballad, sort of a ballad there from Guy Sebastian. No Reason to Stay. Before that, Kylie spinning around one of her big, big hits, and Mental as Anything with one of their big, big hits, Live It Up. All the classics in a bracket there on Triple BFM. And, I hope you enjoyed all that. It is almost 8:30. I've got to tell you about the footy draw this weekend. Now, it's round 12, and today Angaston is taking on Willesden at the Angaston Recreation Park. Kapunda is taking on South Gawler at Dutton Park. What a great day for footy too. 16 degrees and fine. Yes, so cool and fine. So could go any way, couldn't it? Tanunda takes on Freeling today at Tanunda Recreation Park, and Barossa District takes on Gawler Central at Barossa Park, and Nuri Utpa is having the day off. They're having a bye. Tomorrow, for the women's round, it'll be round 11 for the women. Light takes on Willesden at Dutton Park. Angaston and Barossa District at the Angus Recreation Park. Nuriutpa Rover and Tanunda headed off at Centennial Park Oval. And Gawler Central takes on South Gawler at Gawler Oval. So that's the footy fixtures for this weekend. If you're interested, go in, support the guys, support the gals, and have a good time, because it's going to be fine on both days, and it's a great day to enjoy the weekend. 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She is a great band, indie rock band from Fremantle, and a track called Do You Really Love Her? But first, let's hear from our sponsor, Country Hearing Care.
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Oh, there you go. No promises. That's Eric Collier and Janine Garvey. No promises, a duet. Eric Collier was a solo artist until prior to COVID, and then he linked up with a lady a couple of towns away called Janine Garvey, and they went together and have a great country duet, and that track was called Wildside, which is the latest release, which is a pretty good track as well. It's 21 minutes to 9 o'clock on Triple BFM. It's time to have a look and see what's happening with fuel around the area.

68, $1.67, and that's at Nuriutpa, Tanunda, Angaston, Kapunda, and Greenock as well is $1.70, but $1.90 in Lindock. Yep, all the rich folk live there. It's always it's always more expensive at Lindock. Unleaded, so is around about $1.68, $1.79. You may pay $1.71. Who knows where you go. Now, with diesel, the cheapest diesel you can get right now is at Angaston, which is $1.91 a litre. Everywhere else is around about $2.03, $2.04, except at Lindock, where it's $2.15. So, and if you go to Greenock, actually, they've got a really good special, $1.98 a litre for diesel at Greenock. So that's the fuel prices for this weekend. Look, they're all going up again in a couple of weeks' time when the fuel excise levy is totally removed, but we'll keep you informed of all that as well. Now it is time for my track of the week. I'm running a little bit late today because we've had so many things to talk about and so much great music, and this one is from a lady called Jen Mize. Now, she is American. She was born in North Carolina, but she moved to Australia over 20 years ago, and she lives on the Sunshine Coast. And so she is an Aussie now, and her track is called North Carolina. She got together a group of guys, an eight-piece ensemble, and called them the Rough and Tumble. They have... Oh, a tremendous sound. I always try and look for something that's a little bit different for Track of the Week. And this is a little bit of country, a little bit of blues, a little bit of old-style American rock, a little bit of soul. It's very unique, very distinctive. And it's a track from her new album called Tilt, which is due to be released on Friday the 7th. Of August, so a couple of weeks away. But it is very, very interesting. See what you think about this one. It's called The Rough and Tumble and Jen Mize, North Carolina.

Oh, what did you think of that? Jen Myers and the Rough and Tumble and North Carolina. I don't know. That was country. Yes, it was a bit of blues, a bit of soul, a bit of rock. Yeah, as I mentioned, a very unique, very distinctive, and being released on her new album, Tilt, on Friday the 7th of August, Jen Myers. It's one to look forward to. It is currently 14 minutes to 9 o'clock on Triple B FM. Oh, look, you know, today there's a lot of activity outside because we have a live band coming in to perform. We do a lot of live band performances, so if you are a live band, you can contact us at live@bbbfm.com and we'll put you, maybe, if you're any good, put you to where. Today is Stone Hut is coming in and it will be broadcast at around about 1 o'clock today. Stone Hut live from the studios of Triple B FM. Now, talking about Triple B FM productions, tomorrow at 1 o'clock, Sunday at 1 o'clock, is the radio play. Yeah, there's a radio play on. We're doing a few radio plays, quite a few radio plays, bringing back old-time radio, things that have forgotten. I mean, everybody watches TV these days and all the soaps. Well, this is top-range drama. Mm. Tongue-in-cheek. With Triple B FM voices behind it and great production. By Steve Jones, and the play being played tomorrow is called The Silent Voice, written by Richard McGrath, who you're going to hear in about a quarter of an hour's time, 10 minutes' time, on Sporting Memories Australia. Now, there was talk of getting Russell Crowe for the lead role, but that wasn't to be, so... Tony Murphy's going to stand in there. He's pretty good too. And in fact, you mistake him for Russell Crowe, I think. And of course, Tony is on today as well between 12 and 4. With InfoTrack on Triple B FM. So The Silent Voice tomorrow at around about 1 o'clock, a radio play. A play for voices, lots of great sound effects, I understand, and it should be worth listening to. 12 minutes to 9 o'clock, 12 minutes to go on the breakfast program. Here's Greg Gould with Carice Eden. Oh, she's always got a great voice, hasn't she? So's he. All That Glitters.

Ah, there we go. That was Greg Gould and Carice Eden. You heard it a couple of times because it replayed, because we had a little technical glitch where we were switched through to our other studio here at Triple BFM. But anyway, it's all good. All's well that ends well. And that's the end of the program too. I hope that you've enjoyed it this morning. It is currently 4 minutes to 9 o'clock, coming up right now at 9 o'clock. Emma and Richard with Sporting Memories Australia through to 11, and then The Wine Show 11 to 12 with David, Virginia and Ben, InfoTrack with Tony Murphy, the star, the lead of the Triple B FM radio play tomorrow at 1 o'clock. He is on between 12 and 4, and then Jeff's Blind Mullet between 4 and 6. So I'm off. I'm going to have my big breakfast right now, and I'll see you next week. Until then, please keep safe, keep smiling, and have a really good weekend.

0: 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Glory, losses, highs and lows, the greatest moments, here we go, us.
1: Sporting
0: Venice. But that's a very sporings, big and small, Emma and

0: Good morning, everyone.
1: I've just noticed you've got a cap on backwards.
0: I do, yeah.
1: I didn't want to do your hair this morning. Yeah, we're on radio. Nobody can see you anyway.
0: Nah, that's it.
1: Yeah. What are you doing?
0: Oh, it's very loud.
1: What?
0: It's very loud.
1: No, that's you.
0: On my end. My headphone. There we go. I think I got it.
1: Got yourself sorted?
0: I think so.
1: All right.
0: Different headphones today. And well, these ones here are projecting.
1: All right.
0: Absolutely projecting.
1: They're projecting.
0: Yeah, in my ears they are.
1: All right.
0: Yeah.
1: Is that how it goes? Is it?
0: Yeah. Anyway, how are you? How's your week been?
1: Welcome back.
0: Thank you. I know.
1: I said to Andrea last week, it's a revolving door.
0: Honestly, what is going on?
1: I just look
0: on?
1: Over and go, who's with me today? Oh, yeah, who's
0: the
1: today?
0: The story of my life at the moment. I don't know what's going on or where I'm supposed to be or...
1: Well...
0: Yeah.
1: But you're here today.
0: I'm here today.
1: Excellent.
0: Yeah.
1: Excellent.
0: I'm here today. No longer sick.
1: No longer sick.
0: No, you're all is well.
1: for this week.
0: Yeah, God knows what the next week holds.
1: Yeah, it's a bit like that at the moment.
0: We don't have any events coming up. I don't have anything else going on.
1: All right, I'm
0: going
1: to point this out to you.
0: Mm.
1: When you say you don't have any events, you do. You just don't know about them.
0: What do you mean? Yeah, that's the one.
1: There,
0: yeah,
1: right?
0: That's correct.
1: So the case is that, and I live a life like this as well.
0: Yeah.
1: It's like, well, I got nothing happening.
0: Actually,
1: and then I get told, actually, no, you've got this and this and this and this.
0: Yeah, this morning I showed up at my in-law's house and...
1: And I said, who are you?
0: They went, so what are we doing tomorrow? And I went, what? I want to relax.
1: Yeah.
0: Like, I love you all, but I don't want to see you people.
1: Yeah, sorry, you've bought into this now.
0: I've had it off.
1: You're from a big Italian family. You should be used to the family.
0: And sometimes I escape them as well.
1: Yeah, but you can't say go away.
0: No, you can't. You really can't, can you?
1: Now you've extended it beyond that.
0: Yeah, you just sit there and suck it up.
1: Yep.
0: Do you know what, though? When it was just me and my family, like it was just one side.
1: Yeah.
0: Do you know what I mean? And then you marry someone and it just gets bigger and then you've got to deal with like two sides of the family.
1: But you've also noted, you've also talked about before how sort of even within your family there's marriages within your family. So all of a sudden it starts becoming...
0: Yeah, it's massive.
1: All the in-laws of the in-laws.
0: It's way too big. Like even now, like I was actually talking about this with Mum the other day because we were already talking about Christmas because in our family, Mum's side, like...
1: Yep.
0: Everyone takes it in turns.
1: Yep.
0: So everyone hosts it every year. And this year's supposed to be Mum's turn. And Mum went, I'm not doing it. And I went, why? And she goes, because the family's way too big.
1: Yep.
0: It's too hard. And the biggest family out of all the families is my family.
1: Yeah.
0: We've all got kids. Yeah. So there's three of us. Then we've all got kids. And then we've all got partners.
1: Yeah, and that's where it starts changing from what it used to be.
0: Correct.
1: To what it becomes. It morphs into something.
0: And that's where Mum's like, I just feel like we need to just make that change.
1: Yeah.
0: Someone
1: yeah.
0: needs to just draw a line in the sand and be like...
1: Yeah, so...
0: And I think
1: in the early days, we all used to go to Mum and Dad's for Easter.
0: Yeah.
1: Right? And that was all right when we had little ones. But as they started to get older and they got into their teens and a little bit older, they started having lives and all that sort of stuff. So it became a case of, we're not doing this anymore. So we stopped doing it.
0: Yeah.
1: For Christmas, it used to be... it would once when we would all moved out.
0: Yeah.
1: It was Mum and Dad would visit us.
0: Yeah.
1: But they wouldn't visit all of us. They would come to one for say morning, and then one for lunch.
0: Yeah.
1: And then that was it. So then the next year it would be somebody else.
0: Yeah.
1: That's what they would do.
0: Yeah.
1: So it does morph.
0: It needs to shift. It's just so big. Like my family were already like a family of, I reckon we were like 35.
1: Yeah.
0: And now with partners and then with our own kids.
1: And then kids are turning up. Yeah, that's right.
0: It's way too big.
1: Yeah, that's right. Yeah.
0: It's way too big.
1: So it gets stretched out instead of trying to do it all on one day.
0: Yeah.
1: It's all right.
0: Which, and then you, I mean, it's a good thing because then you can pick and choose.
1: Yeah, that's right. When you're available or not available. I mean, the thing for me was never going away during Christmas because it's summer and I hate summer. So it's like, no, I'm staying where the air conditioner is.
0: I mean, it's one of those things as well. Like we've done this in the past. It's like, oh, that cousin's hosting. It's like, I don't really talk to them when I go.
1: Yeah. It can be a bit like that, can't it?
0: Or who's attending this event? Oh, just these ones. Don't worry about it. We're not going.
1: Oh, I've got something else. I've got something else. But apart from that, how's everything been?
0: Yeah, so far, yeah. So good. Yeah, not too bad.
1: You were showing Steve something with your little bub.
0: Yeah, Aurelia. She's 3 months. Well, she's 16 weeks today, is what I was told this morning. But she's 3 months.
1: So there's another party. There's another party.
0: She's 3 months.
1: Yeah. What? She graduated from 2 months old. Yeah. They do graduation now
0: Well, here's the thing, right?
1: Like graduate changing a nappy.
0: Well, like 2026. So everything's about milestones.
1: Yeah, I know.
0: Right. So it's like, what should they be doing by this age? Blah, blah, blah. Anyway, so she's 3 months and you'd assume she can't do much.
1: Well, all right, go on.
0: She's getting into like crawling position.
1: Yeah.
0: At 3 months.
1: Yeah, why not?
0: I thought that was too little.
1: No.
0: I think I just am fascinated with her growth.
1: Yeah.
0: She's just growing like I
1: That's what happens.
0: I put a onesie on her the other day and it's got buttons.
1: Yeah.
0: And it's gaping around the belly.
1: Yeah, yeah. Oh, clothes. It's like, yeah.
0: It's just it's just rapid growth.
1: Yeah, no. You just go.
0: Like I just can't keep up.
1: You just. Yeah, no, no. That's,
0: and then, with her own, like, she's looking around. Like, you try to put her to sleep somewhere. So, like, you know, when we would go out, you could just put her to sleep. She'll, you know, doze off. She'll be fine. Now she's really fighting for her life.
1: Yeah.
0: She doesn't want to sleep. You try to put her to sleep. She's looking around because she's so curious.
1: Yeah, that's right.
0: And then she's getting, so we put her on her tummy and she's getting her bum up and moving her knees to try and shuffle.
1: Yep.
0: She hasn't worked out how to use her arms yet.
1: That's it. Yeah, yeah. It'll be a, face plant,
0: It's a bit of a, like, a commando. Yeah, she's, like, getting her knees up, putting her, like, knees to elbows, and then she stretches out her arms.
1: Yeah.
0: And I'm like, come on.
1: Yeah.
0: I don't want you to be in the move just yet.
1: Oh.
0: I don't think my dogs are even ready for that.
1: That'll be fun, won't it? Yeah. Dogs look at it. What's this creature?
0: I don't think the dogs are ready.
1: That was laying around doing, making noises.
0: Yeah, literally.
1: And funny smells.
0: Yeah. Yeah,
1: now it's moving.
0: I'm like, has Aurelia like gone in her nappy? And I'm like, Romeo, check, and he'll smell a nappy and like sneeze and like move away. I'm like, yeah, I think she's gone.
1: So you've got an assistant dog that checks for spoiled nappies, have you?
0: I'm not smelling it. You do it.
1: The dog will get wiser. That going, yeah, mate. Look, you just feed me, all right?
0: Yeah, literally.
1: Let me go outside because that's where I go.
0: Literally. So, yeah. But yeah, no, it's all happening. Yeah.
1: And it is sport wise as well because it's getting to the. I mean, Wimbledon finished on the weekend.
0: Yeah, it's been an interesting time for sport, hasn't it?
1: The Tour de France is still on.
0: Yeah.
1: And we've got the final of the World Cup.
0: Yes.
1: Monday.
0: Semis are tomorrow, and then finals are Monday.
1: No, we've had our semis. Semis have been over now.
0: What do you mean? I thought they were playing Sunday.
1: It's Sunday night is the final, or Sunday, Monday morning for us.
0: Oh, yeah.
1: It's Spain and Argentina. Argentina.
0: Who are you calling for that game?
1: Oh, it's going to be close.
0: Do you reckon?
1: Look.
0: Do you reckon it's going to be close?
1: Yeah. Yeah. Look, I'd like Argentina, but I think Spain.
0: I'd like Argentina. Would really love Argentina.
1: Yeah.
0: Yeah, I don't know.
1: I think Spain. I think they've been playing well.
0: They have been. When I watched them play the other day against France, they were so quick.
1: Yeah, they were.
0: Particularly when they get to that 18-yard line, they're everywhere, in the box, around the box.
1: The penalty?
0: Yeah.
1: Nah.
0: No, I know. I did
1: just
0: the same.
1: Nah.
0: Yeah, I was the same.
1: I looked at it and went, nah, move on.
0: It was... And I was having this debate with my uncle because I was like, no, it was all ball. He couldn't even see the other player.
1: I know.
0: He was playing the ball. It was all ball.
1: And he came from behind.
0: Yeah, correct.
1: And he almost
0: lunged in.
1: Yeah.
0: So he could clip his leg because he knew that leg was going up.
1: That's right. Yeah.
0: And I said to my uncle, there is no way. And my uncle, again, like we're sort of the fanatics in the family. He went, well, as a player, you're taught to know your surroundings and to know who you're playing and know what's going on. So he could have chested that down and then his foot wouldn't be flying around and he wouldn't have given away a penalty.
1: But the other one was it wasn't a full-on kick. He was going to push the ball out.
0: Correct.
1: That's what he was going to do. He wasn't going to smash the ball. He wasn't.
0: Look, I'm 100%. That was no penalty.
1: That was not a penalty. No. I saw it and went, no way. No. But look.
0: But they didn't even VAR it. It was just instant whistle blown penalty.
1: Yeah.
0: They didn't VAR nothing.
1: No.
0: And the more they show the replay, the more you're like, definitely not a penalty.
1: That's the problem I have. I mean, imagine, all right, Argentina.
0: Yeah.
1: England.
0: Yeah.
1: 1986.
0: Yeah.
1: We had VAR.
0: Yeah.
1: No goal for Argentina with Maradona with the hand.
0: Yeah,
1: goal.
0: I know. Yeah.
1: Right?
0: Yeah.
1: It would have just been, let's check it.
0: Yeah.
1: Nah. No goal. It's become part of folklore now.
0: Yeah.
1: When England play Argentina.
0: Yeah.
1: we all go back there.
0: Yeah,
1: and
0: yeah.
1: It's like, all right, are they going to get through? But it's also, you know, don't touch an Italian in the penalty box.
0: Yeah, correct.
1: But that becomes part of the game. But now we've got this thing, this VAR thing, and then it's how it's being used or not being used. And
0: there's no consistency.
1: No.
0: It's basically and the up other
1: one,
0: to the ref.
1: And the other one is you know, we used to go, you know, lines person would call the offside.
0: Mm-hmm.
1: Now they either do or don't, but if they score, they go to, to check if there was an offside.
0: Yeah.
1: And it's like, so hold a minute.
0: Yeah.
1: We are using that technology even if we don't and as you've mentioned, you know, a couple of weeks ago, if your toe.
0: Yeah.
1: You know,
0: yeah.
1: Or you know, a shoulder blade. It's like, really?
0: That's not an advantage. And this was actually a conversation I had with my dad because my dad and I were talking about it because of the Norway England game.
1: Yeah.
0: The ball hit the VAR line, but VAR didn't see it.
1: Yes.
0: And then England grabbed the ball, went down while all the Norwegian players were like, no, like it's supposed to be a drop ball because it hit the line.
1: Yes, yep.
0: And but then that was basically how England got...
1: They scored a goal.
0: Yeah.
1: Yeah.
0: Right?
1: But so again, you're taught not to stop.
0: Correct. You are. Absolutely. Absolutely.
1: Play to the whistle.
0: Correct.
1: Don't play to what you think the whistle should do. Same as the offside, I remember. You
0: and
1: know,
0: that's what I mean.
1: Like playing is that you might think it's offside.
0: Yeah, but you have to keep playing to the whistle.
1: Play.
0: Correct.
1: Because it's not like cricket where you can scream and rant and rave and the play stops.
0: No.
1: The game is still going.
0: Correct. It's just all these things I'm like... I think it's getting really confusing between the VAR and the ref.
1: The ref, yeah, I know.
0: Like it's one of those things. Who do you listen to? What are you checking?
1: Yeah, I know.
0: Like how are we playing this game now?
1: Again, I think part of the thing. So for me, you know, going back, I played the game, you know, back in the '70s.
0: Yeah.
1: That's when I started playing. Was that you know you get to watch games? You know, you know, it wasn't called the Premier League. It was First Division out of England.
0: Yeah.
1: And maybe see some of the World Cup games. You'd watch them, but what they were doing and what they were playing was exactly what you were doing.
0: Yeah.
1: Right? You had the same ref. You had the same lines people. I mean, you know, junior levels, you have mum and dads.
0: Dads
1: as lines people.
0: Yeah.
1: But that was it.
0: Yeah.
1: That's all you had. And that's still all we have at community level. We don't have VAR. But what you've got is and we've seen this, that trickling down of behaviour of, you know, rolling around because someone touched you and, you know, playing for fouls and all that. You know, in basketball they call it flopping.
0: Yeah.
1: That's filtered all the way down. But 100%. What you don't have is this technology at the grassroots level. So what we see is not what we play at that level. And it's like, but I don't think it makes the game any better.
0: No, like,
1: you know,
0: like
1: it hasn't made the game better.
0: No, like I said, with the VAR, like if it's not as the ball hits the line.
1: Yeah.
0: And then what do? You're supposed to do a drop ball.
1: That's the rules.
0: It's really up to the ref really. Like
1: it's the ref's call.
0: It's the ref's call.
1: That's right.
0: And then with the offside rule, like, come on, if they're a toe or a shoulder over the line, they're not really at a disadvantage. Why are we calling it?
1: That's right.
0: Why? Because the offside rule was all about advantage, right, of being behind the last player. So you could basically just receive the ball close to your 18-yard and then get a goal.
1: Yeah. So many years ago, so when I first started playing, it was equal to or the other side.
0: Yeah, yeah.
1: Right?
0: Yes, so if correct.
1: So when they changed that rule that you could be equal to, that's when the problem started.
0: Yeah.
1: Is that you had the attackers literally standing right next to the sort of the last defender.
0: Yeah.
1: And the last defender had to, you know, time stepping forward.
0: Correct.
1: When the ball was being kicked.
0: Yeah.
1: When I played, you had to be clearly the other side of the defender. There had to be two clear players between you and the goal.
0: Yeah.
1: Not one player and
0: hit and miss, like depending on where the wind's facing and then your shirt moves or like.
1: And so that's where the problem came because all of a sudden it became that you can stand next to them and you're still onside. And it's like the rule was two players between you and the goal. Yeah. Done. That's it. No ifs, ands, or buts. Yeah. And so by changing that rule, they've created this problem. Then they throw VAR in and they're going, oh, by that millimetre, you're offside. It's like, where is the advantage?
0: Yeah,
1: the whole idea of the offside rule was to make sure that you didn't have And the purpose of it was to stop an attacker standing next to the goalkeeper.
0: Correct.
1: During the entire game.
0: Yeah.
1: Literally.
0: Correct.
1: That's what it was.
0: 100%. Yeah.
1: That was the rule.
0: Absolutely.
1: You know, so.
0: I just like, look, don't get me wrong, if more than half your body, then I'm like, okay, you're basically already in stride. Yeah. Yes, that is offside. But if it's like a knee or a toe or like an arm, who cares? Like an arm. It's, you don't even play with your arm.
1: No, that's right. You're not allowed to touch the ball.
0: Like,
1: with
0: come
1: your arm.
0: On. What are we doing?
1: I know.
0: But so, it's been an interesting World Cup.
1: Look, every World Cup's.
0: It's got its, yeah.
1: They're always memorable for some things.
0: Yeah,
1: Whether it's where it's played.
0: This one has been, like, we sort of chatted about it last week, has been particularly political.
1: Well, I mean, that was going to happen, spreading across three countries and one of them being America.
0: Correct.
1: With the state of play they've got over there.
0: It'd be interesting to see how it goes in the next 4 years when it's across kind of like three or four countries.
1: Yeah, you mentioned that last time. I just don't get that.
0: No, they're playing some games in like Argentina and... Well, let me Google it again.
1: Yeah,
0: it's really wild.
1: It's really weird.
0: I don't understand. I mean, obviously, and we've spoken about it before with these major events, like financial purposes.
1: Yeah.
0: But that just doesn't, because they're in completely different
1: time zones,
0: continents, time zones.
1: I mean, imagine trying to go, all right, I'm going to watch Australia, but this time they're in Argentina, so that's 7 or 8 hours or 10 hours difference. Oh, hold a minute, they're in Europe.
0: Yeah.
1: That's 12 hours. It's like scheduling's going to be a nightmare.
0: It's wild.
1: I mean, it's been bad enough with this one.
0: So, yeah, Morocco, Portugal and Spain.
1: Look, I get that with Morocco, Portugal and Spain.
0: That's sort of
1: the Mexico, America
0: correct.
1: And Canada.
0: So the three opening celebration matches will be hosted in South America, one each in Uruguay, Argentina and Paraguay.
1: So they're going to play opening matches.
0: Yeah, and then the primary host nations are Morocco, Portugal and Spain, where the vast majority of the 48-team tournament will be played.
1: So they're playing, what, three matches at the start?
0: Yes.
1: In Argentina, Paraguay.
0: And Uruguay.
1: Uruguay.
0: And then the main tournament is going to be, it says primary host nations are Morocco, Portugal and Spain.
1: Yeah, and Spain will get most of it.
0: I would assume.
1: Yeah.
0: Where it says, though, the vast majority of the 48-team tournament will be played, but then it says automatic qualification. As co-hosts, the men's national teams for Morocco, Portugal, Spain, Uruguay, Argentina and Paraguay have automatically qualified.
1: Six teams are already into the next World
0: because
1: Cup.
0: Because they're host nation, technically host nations. That is crazy.
1: But I've also heard Infantino has touted 64 teams in the next World Cup.
0: Really?
1: Yeah. I was like...
0: It's basically going to become the Olympics of soccer.
1: Just...
0: Like every nation's going to be in there.
1: How long is this thing going to go for?
0: Yeah, it's wild.
1: Why bother everybody will qualify.
0: Yeah, correct. What's the point?
1: You know... I mean, I know what he's trying to do. It's about making money.
0: Yeah, 100%.
1: You know.
0: It's just too much, though. Like, you've got to still keep it within some sort of prestige.
1: Yeah.
0: Like, you can't keep drawing it out. But that six nations have already qualified.
1: It used to be 32, then they've taken up to 48.
0: Yeah.
1: And he wants to go to 64.
0: No, that's too many.
1: Yeah, that's 64 too teams.
0: Many. Do you know what, though? So...
1: You're going to have rounds before the rounds?
0: Yeah,
1: what are you
0: literally.
1: Gonna do?
0: It would have to be like qualification before the group stages, which is basically what's being done. Like, you're going to have qualifications for qualifications of group stages.
1: Just
0: too much.
1: Ridiculous.
0: Do you think that either Canada, US or Mexico would have made it to this World Cup if they had to qualify like everyone else?
1: Look, Mexico's fairly regularly through CONCACAF.
0: Yeah, it's more so the US.
1: Look, the US men's team have, on a semi-regular basis, more recently got there.
0: Yeah.
1: Canada, not so much.
0: That's 100%.
1: Canada, not so much.
0: Honestly.
1: But then Scotland got there this time.
0: Scotland did get there.
1: I mean, you know.
0: Happy to be there.
1: Italy didn't.
0: No.
1: And they haven't been there for a while.
0: I know. And even when they were there, they were just not there.
1: Yeah.
0: Like, it's been... Oh, this has also been a conversation in my household because, like, again, you know, my uncle, my dad and all of that, we get together and we yell and we talk about soccer. And Nonna's just in the background just chilling. Anyway.
1: Watching the crows.
0: Yeah, watching any other sport.
1: You silly people. I watch crows. You're in Australia. Watch the crows.
0: This is Italian soccer has been an interesting one for years since the whole Juventus saga.
1: Yeah. Definitely.
0: Since the whole Juventus, well, it stems way back even before 2006 World Cup. Like the 2006 World Cup, Italy weren't even going to send a team.
1: No, they weren't.
0: Because of the...
1: What had happened.
0: Yeah.
1: Yeah.
0: And then they obviously sent a team, got there, and they kind of had to prove to the world that Italian soccer hadn't gone absolutely downhill.
1: It fell.
0: But then after that, it well and truly fell, right? Like after that, like in terms of the national team, has well and truly fallen from 2006. The Serie A is not too bad. The Serie A has done well to sort of come back and certainly become more inclusive of the players that they are drafting. To the teams.
1: Yeah.
0: It's very international now as opposed to probably what it used to be.
1: And I think that's, I mean, it's an interesting one about internationalizing your leagues.
0: Yeah.
1: In that, and it's been a critique of the Premier League in England.
0: Do you think the Premier League has internationalized? I feel like predominantly they are still English.
1: For a period of time, I mean, you know, you had the top four or five teams in England. Lucky if they had an English player.
0: Yeah, okay.
1: Right?
0: Yeah,
1: so, you know, when you had Chelsea, United, City.
0: Yeah, fair enough.
1: Arsenal.
0: Yeah, Liverpool's mostly been...
1: Liverpool...
0: I feel like they're quite traditional.
1: Ish.
0: Yeah, okay.
1: But what you would have is that the top teams were predominantly internationals because they had the money. They could pay for it. And so, you know, it's how Man City basically started winning titles. It's like somebody came along, bought the club, got lots of money. I'm just going to play for players.
0: Yeah.
1: Because, you know, when I grew up, Man City was the little brother.
0: You know,
1: United was the team. But the sort of mid to lower teams in the Premier League were predominantly English players, or Scottish, or Welsh.
0: It's the UK.
1: Or Irish.
0: Yeah.
1: But that sort of filtered a little bit more around the clubs now.
0: Yeah.
1: It was for a period of time. England was struggling to find sort of top level players.
0: Yeah.
1: And now you've got some of the English players playing in places like, you know, Kane.
0: 100%, yeah.
1: You know, goes over to, he's in the Bundesliga.
0: You know,
1: that sort of stuff. So, it is interesting. So there you go. But the topic this week, because it's not the football, was Wimbledon. We had the Wimbledon final, but Junior Wimbledon.
0: Oh, okay.
1: Right, because there is a Junior Wimbledon title. And as it happened, a Hewitt was in the final. Last weekend. Yeah. The person you're emulating now with his cap on backwards.
0: Yeah.
1: His son, Cruz.
0: Yeah. So he's doing well.
1: He made the junior final.
0: Okay.
1: He's decided he's going to go into the seniors now.
0: Yeah. Okay. So is he going to go? He's going to go pro then.
1: Yep.
0: Yeah.
1: So
0: how many kids do they have?
1: I don't know. I don't keep up with
0: those two.
1: Obviously,
0: definitely one of them play.
1: Yeah.
0: Tennis.
1: I feel sorry that he does play, but anyway.
0: I know it's a lot of pressure, isn't it?
1: Yeah, it is. But
0: I think it is it? Because it was late in that great.
1: Well, he won tournament.
0: Yeah, a tournament.
1: Well,
0: singular. He won the tournament, though, didn't he?
1: He won a Grand Slam.
0: He won. You
1: know. I mean, he was around for a while. He was around for a while.
0: I think he's just iconic Australian. So there's certainly something to live up to as a child, like the child.
1: It was the baseball cap backwards.
0: Come on.
1: Yeah, that.
0: Ugh.
1: That annoyed me.
0: That frustrated me so bad.
1: It's like, all right, good on you. Move on.
0: It was the early 2000s. I would have to pause it every time he did something. Pause.
1: Yeah. I remember because he was very young when he started.
0: Yeah.
1: As quite a number of we're doing Youth Wimbledon today, but. There was the tournament here in Adelaide, and it was almost like, who's this young guy?
0: Yeah.
1: And he was just chasing the ball down. He was constantly chasing the ball down. And I went, all right, good on him.
0: Yeah.
1: But then all of a sudden we started with the baseball cap backwards and the, that come
0: you
1: on.
0: You could have an
1: stuff.
0: Image, don't you?
1: Yeah, and then it's like, oh, no, he's going to do that.
0: He really started it, didn't he, I feel like, for Australians.
1: I mean, yeah.
0: The backwards cap. Look, he didn't even wear sunnies.
1: No, well, yeah.
0: Because really, like, if you wear a baseball cap,
1: Pat Cash had the headband.
0: Yeah.
1: You know.
0: That wasn't too dramatic, though, was it?
1: No, it wasn't.
0: No.
1: Mind you, he he climbed when he won Wimbledon.
0: He climbed up.
1: You know, when he did that, I remember the final, and he's climbing up, and everybody's like, "What? Oh, it's an Australian."
0: Yeah. It's a bit like that, isn't it?
1: John Newcomb jumping over the net.
0: When you mentioned that one as well.
1: So it's not unusual for an Australian to do something stupid.
0: Yeah.
1: You know, won a final. What am I going to do? Oh, John jumped the net. I'll climb the stands.
0: What dumb thing
1: can I do? And like, well, climbing stands, I'm little. I can't do that. Net's too tall for me. It's like volleyball. So, I don't know, I'll just put a cap on backwards and say, come on. There you go. That's my...
0: Well, the come on was like the you cannot be serious sort of situation. Yeah, like, it's that yelling that, you know.
1: But John, again, John McEnroe was doing it to the umpires and to the Lions people, right? Yeah. So it was like, John, stop it.
0: Yeah.
1: Just stop it.
0: It's brilliant, though. It was the Mars bar, the Snickers commercial that he did.
1: Yeah,
0: and that's when he started saying, I had no idea who he was until that point.
1: Oh, you didn't know until you saw a commercial with you? Oh,
0: yeah,
1: Of course.
0: Because obviously when he played, it was like I was not born.
1: Yeah.
0: But I saw the commercial and it's like this older guy going, you cannot be serious. And I was like, what is this? And Mum's like, don't you know who that is? My mum told me about him. Because Mum was like, that's what he used to scream. And I was like, wait, what? Yeah. And then I Googled him and worked it out. But that was great.
1: Yeah. He was, all right. So you found out about John McEnroe.
0: Yeah. I think it was a Mars bar, a Snickers commercial. I think it was something like that. It was definitely a TV commercial. But before that, I had no idea who he was.
1: I mean, I suppose you only knew about the Awesome Foursome from Glowing because they did a TV commercial.
0: Correct.
1: All right. So here's the thing, people. If you want to be famous as a sports person, do a commercial.
0: Well, even – no, now not so much because we don't really watch commercials anymore.
1: You stream everything.
0: You're going to do something dramatic.
1: I was going to say, which is why they do stupid
0: like
1: things
0: pull
1: now.
0: A dawn or something.
1: Pull a dawn. Yeah. I'm pinching a flag now. It's like, been done. Yeah. Been done.
0: You're going to do something dramatic so it makes it to my social media feed. That's what needs to happen.
1: Oh, no.
0: No more commercials. You do something dramatic.
1: So they end up doing TikToks. That's what they're doing. They're doing TikToks. All right. Music-wise, I'm not going to ask you because we've been spending almost half an hour chatting. I've gone with the word young or younger.
0: Yeah, okay.
1: Because it's,
0: young. Youth.
1: Youth.
0: Yeah.
1: Youth Olympics. Cool. Young Olympics. Not Olympics. Wimbledon.
0: Wimbledon.
1: All right. Most of it's off of AMRAP.
0: Nice.
1: And I forgot when we started. Big thank you to David this morning.
0: Yeah, 100%. Yeah. He's still around, actually. He's still here.
1: Yeah. Big thank you to David for taking us through the morning. Some good music. And last night I caught up. Got to listen to Dean. Dean was back after the last couple of weeks with Safe Space. So,
0: perfect.
1: Well done, Dean. It was nice to hear you back again. All right, let's go to a bit more music. This is a band called Anti-Skeptic.
0: Okay.
1: All right. So they're not skeptics. They're anti-skeptic.
0: They're
1: against skeptics.
0: Yep.
1: So what's an anti-skeptic? I believe everything.
0: Yeah, positivist. I don't know what
1: I believe everything. Anyway, it's their song. their song. Yesh, mish, money, penny. Their song, Young Hearts.
0: Done.
1: You're on Triple B FM.